It's the Greg B. Harrell Show. You know, if there's one thing that people are always saying to me, it's, Greg, how do you sleep at night? Well, actually, I sleep on my stomach. So here's the trick. You fill your stomach with enough carbs that it bulges way out, and then you could just lean forward and use it as a pillow. Another thing people are saying to me is, Greg B. Harrell, you don't have enough news from Fresno on your radio show. And you're thinking, Greg, why would I care what's going on in Fresno? Well, Fresno is a magical place, as we're about to find out when we listen to another actual clip from the Fresno Television News.

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0: Oh my God, this is Gravy Hill.
1: Well, let me check my wallet here. Yep, no money in there. It must be me.
0: All right. So your last name is the Herald.
1: Yeah.
0: Was that descend from the period when Denmark took over England?
1: I don't know if it does or not. But,
0: okay.
1: But being similar to Hamlet would explain my mood swings.
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0: It's the Greg Beharrell Show. Last hour, we talked about how regular CDs have a thin reflective aluminum layer of foil, and special gold CDs have a thin gold foil. That's why they're gold. Well, those old gold CDs are seeing a new life as biosensors. What? Researchers at Binghamton University in New York found a way to remove the gold foil from old gold CDs and transform that thin gold foil into circuits on a biosensor that can then be attached to a person's skin and monitor their heart and muscles. Isn't that amazing? That's what's happening to old CDs. Yeah, it's like their season 9 of a TV show.
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0: What were you up to?
1: I had a root canal today.
0: You had a root canal?
1: Yeah, so just recovering from that.
0: Whew. The only thing more painful than a root canal is the small talk with the dentist beforehand.
1: Not fun. I did not enjoy it. I did not enjoy it, but that's all right. That's all right. You know what? I'm going to enjoy your show.
0: Oh, so you're following up with an audio root canal.
1: Yeah.
0: How long was the root canal?
1: A couple hours.
0: Wow.
1: Yeah, it's all right. They numbed me real well.
0: Oh, yeah, that's good stuff. Dentists can keep their free toothbrush and floss at the end of the visit. I wish they'd let me take home the numbing agent. Have a bath with it.
1: Me as well.
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You know, if you're like me, then you also wonder why bands even release radio edits if they're never going to play them live. But also, if you're like me, you're busy during the afternoon all week long.

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1: Unless you're a stoner, it's not something you'd see. So here's what you missed on Afternoon TV.
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0: Well, it's tough because just the other day I was walking down across from Denny's and some people came behind me and even the telepathic powerful scoundrels and warlocks and that try and get me and they pushed me with their minds.
1: Warlocks?
0: Can you believe something like that?
1: After hosting this show for years, I guess I can.
0: This happened last week. So, you know, I have a tough life. I have people trying to run me over constantly.
1: Hoo boy, there's a lot to unpack here. All right, so how can you tell if someone is a warlock?
0: Oh, you can tell. Because their evil presence and their look.
1: Evil presence? Like when someone gives you a calendar as a gift?
0: No.
1: Oh,
0: presence.
1: Oh, presence.
0: Yeah, evil presence. Oh.

0: It's the Greg B. Harrell Show. Okay, you know, there's never been a better time to have an old song. What? Huh? What does that mean? Well, today's young people are experiencing tons of old music as if it's new music, mostly because of social media. And, I mean, technically, it is new music to them. Evidence of this was Kate Bush on Stranger Things. As aforementioned, young people today experience a lot through social media. Older musicians don't have a massive online footprint, so it's less likely that young generations know them or their music. Today's young people are experiencing an old song for the first time during the most important time in their musical taste development. Isn't that crazy?
1: Also, does the phrase music taste development make anyone else hungry?
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0: Were you a good student in school?
1: I did pretty good in everything except math.
0: Oh, yeah. No, I was terrible at math as well. But I can't add up why.
1: Not too good at math.
0: What kind of grades did you pull?
1: Probably C's and B's.
0: Well, I mean, those are all good guesses on wheel.
1: Yeah, I went to school back east.
0: Oh, you went to school in the east.
1: We used to have to walk to school like that, you know, in the cold weather. A mile and a half uphill both ways.
0: Uphill both ways? My God, I hope the architect was fired.
1: As a joke.
0: No, there's one thing I don't joke about, and it's the construction of geographically impossible learning environments.
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0: It's the Greg B. Harrell Show. I don't want to be in a band because I like looking at the camera. Fans of indie bands are going to love that joke. To explain it, because, I mean, let's be honest, every joke is better when it's explained. Most bands don't look directly at the camera during a promotional photo shoot. Is it right? Now you get it, right? Yeah. Okay.
1: Weezer. 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
0: You're gonna watch the Twilight Zone?
1: The black and white one.
0: Yeah, well, I mean, these days it's difficult to tell if you're watching the Twilight Zone or the local news.
1: I never said that's probably true.
0: What's your favorite Twilight Zone episode?
1: Oh, God. I had so many favorites, I can't just pick out one, man.
0: I like Nightmare at 20,000 Feet, the one with the gremlin on the wing of the plane.
1: Yeah, that was a crazy one. That was a good one, actually. I liked that one.
0: Yeah, but I would have liked a gremlin spinoff. He deserves to find love.
1: You're funny, Greg.
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0: So do you buy music? Yeah, don't worry. I have a problem, too. What is your favorite physical form of music? Vinyl, CDs, or tapes?
1: You know, it would have to be CDs.
0: Wow! That answer was more unexpected than a used CD store paying you a decent price for your CDs. So why CDs?
1: Well, you can't scratch them.
0: That's true, and I have enough scratching in my personal life. Don't ask.
1: You know, and then, like, what happens to a cassette if all of a sudden, you know, the tape gets caught on something, then it rips or it stretches.
0: Okay, yeah, but tapes have a warmth to them.
1: Yeah.
0: Yeah, and making radio money, that warmth comes in handy. And let's not forget 8-tracks.
1: Oh, my gosh.
0: Yeah, the 8-tracks room is my favorite level of Dante's Inferno.
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1: It's the Greg B. Harrell Show. We talk weird music stuff. This is kind of weird. Total new album consumption is dropping. Okay, well, what does that mean? Well, every year, less people are listening to a full new album. Apparently, we just stick to big hits or the first half of the album. I mean, look, it's not down that much. Total new album consumption fell 1.4% last year, but still, the age of the single is really here. People aren't listening to albums the way they used to. Age of the single. Well, that should be a dating app.

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1: he's crazy.
0: I'm going to see you two on the news later.
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1: 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The green light flashes, the flags go up, churning

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0: Hi, is this Greg?
1: Oh, no, is it? Ew.
0: Oh, no.
1: No, yeah, it is Greg, as the comedic hijinks indicated.
0: Hi, Greg.
1: Hi.
0: Is this really Greg?
1: You know, I said the same thing to my mirror this morning.
0: No, I recognize you. I recognize you now.
1: Oh, yeah? So my desperation's showing?
0: Yeah.
1: Yeah? What's up?
0: I guess I got lucky to get through to you, didn't I, huh?
1: Lucky to get through to me, cursed, one or the other.
0: I'm kind of nervous talking to you. I never thought I'd get through to you.
1: You never thought you'd get through to me. I used to get that same speech from every teacher I've ever had. So that's all you're going to give me as a laugh for that joke?
0: Yeah.
1: Okay, cool.
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0: It's the Greg B. Harrell Show. Let me tell you something weird, little behind-the-scenes stuff as far as the music industry is concerned. A goal for any artist, a high-impacting release. What? Huh? What does that mean? Well, okay, a high-impacting release is a record company term that is defined as a new album that lands on the Billboard 200 charts in week one. You ever hear that phrase, a high-impacting release? That's what that means. Sounds like a disaster movie from the late 90s, but no.
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0: All right. I have a test for you. Kind of like a game.
1: Okay.
0: I'm going to name types of kisses, and you tell me how that kiss is done.
1: Let's do it.
0: Okay. First kiss, the Spider-Man kiss. How is that one done?
1: That is when you kiss the opposite person upside down.
0: Yes, and like most things in my life, I do it in tights. All right, the Lady and the Tramp kiss.
1: That is when you kiss your partner while eating some spaghetti.
0: That's correct, and it works with spaghetti in the can. I checked. Okay, final test. The Titanic kiss.
1: The Titanic is while you're drowning.
0: Yep, these are my listeners. Well, the Titanic kiss is the one where you're on the edge of the boat and you have your hands wrapped around... forget it. Whatever, I'll give it to you.
1: Oh, thank you very much, B. Harold. You are the man. I appreciate you.
0: All right. Well, I'm going to throw a kiss to you, and you throw it back, okay?
1: Hell yeah.
0: Okay.
1: Mwah! Mwah. Love you.
0: What was that?
1: I said I love you, man.
0: Don't say it if you don't mean it. My heart is very fragile.
2: 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Our life in three words. 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

0: It's the Greg B. Harrell Show. Gonna write my mental diary in moments. If you've never heard that before, well, a mental diary entry or thought, it's the kind of thing that floats through your brain where if you said it out loud, people would be like, what? That's what you think about? You can tell me that stuff. It's fine. In fact, here's a mental diary thought I had moments ago. If I spent less time taking the perfect selfie, I'd have more time to clean up the room in the background.
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0: It's the Greg B. Harrell Show. We will never know how long it took to invent the clock. I like to close every show by writing a little something in my diary. So here we go. Dear Diary, Greg B. Harrell here. Why do they always have Fridays on a day I work? Thanks for listening, everybody.
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1: We met with an agency that we've done a lot of work with. They were like, oh, you have four kids? And I'm like, yeah. And I showed them a picture of the kids. And they go, are you thinking the same thing that I'm thinking?
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1: and
2: gosh.
1: I'm like, what are y'all talking about? 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
1: Somebody was driving. They didn't realize that there was some sort of accident that had taken place. And you know those flatbed tow trucks?
2: Yeah.
1: So there's one of those, and they have the ramp down, and somebody hit the tow truck ramp at full speed, and they went airborne. The girl that was driving.
2: Is it a girl?
1: Yeah, did get injured, but
2: she gets a pass.
1: Looks like, because she's a girl?
2: Yeah, okay, man. Sometimes we just don't know. We just be driving. GPS probably took her there.
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1: One of the neighbors was walking by, and she says to my wife, I don't want to get anyone in trouble, but I didn't see you or your husband, but I did see a lady with short, dark hair walk outside and start screaming at the children.
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6: God, you should see how excited Audrey is about this. Walmart has come out, and they have announced that they are putting an end to self-checkout. And It's not that Audrey loves this because she's like, well, thank goodness, the bottom line for Walmart is going to be so improved because less people shoplifting. No, she just wants to talk to the cashiers.
3: I love employment, and I hate that you don't. I love making sure that people have jobs. Dave wants to take them away. He wants cashiers to not have any more jobs.
6: Automate everything.
7: I'm split on this. Because I want cashiers, but I also want the option to self-checkout. Like, the problem with Walmart that they had for billions of years is that
6: billions.
7: They've got 100...
6: The dinosaurs complained about this,
7: they
6: too.
7: They did. They had 100 checkout aisles and maybe one cashier on the register, and then the rest was self-checkout. Like, adequately staff that, but also give me or other people who don't want to talk to people the ability to self-checkout.
3: Well, I kind of giggle. They don't talk. I talk. Okay, so let's not get that twisted. It's not necessarily about whether or not it's...
7: You're performing.
3: I am a performer, and I need to make sure that everybody hears my jokes.
6: I just love that Audrey is like the kid from Up. She's just like, hi.
3: Hello, how's your day?
6: Hi, how are you? Hi.
3: But it's important. People need to have conversation.
6: No, they don't.
3: Practicing conversation.
6: Scanning groceries. No.
3: Yeah, no, I think that...
6: As a former cashier, shut up.
3: You're a bag boy.
7: This man's stolen valor out here.
3: Yeah, what do you mean?
7: Bag boy masquerade.
6: Hold on a second. I ascended from bag boy to cashier.
3: Thank you very much. You've never heard that
6: story. Do I have proof of that? No, this is back in the 90s. Uh-huh. I don't have proof of anything that happened back in the 90s. Right.
3: What's a banana code?
6: 4011.
3: That's a lie.
6: No, it's not. Look it up.
3: That was the easiest one.
6: Look it up.
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I say you look so fine that I really want to make you mine. 4, 5, 6, come on and get your kicks. 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
2: One of the hazards of the job that we do is that we put ourselves out there a lot. Basically, everything that happens to us, good, bad, or ugly, gets shared. And Audrey, you say this all the time. You kind of like it when bad stuff happens to you because content.
3: Life is content, man. I mean, one of the, you just said it, but one of the reasons why I enjoy doing this is because it's kind of like my own little diary.
2: Yeah.
3: And then I forget that people are listening and they talk to me about it in public and I'm like, whoa, what? How do you know that?
2: You showed up on the day that you found out that you were getting divorced. Like,
3: yes.
2: Like an hour after you found out, you were in the studio.
3: Yeah, man. Because, like, well, I mean, I didn't talk about it that day.
2: Got something to tell you.
3: But yeah, I mean, you just got to, you know, push through. And also, that's how you become funnier. Like, trauma. The more stuff happens to you,
2: yeah,
3: and you come out on the other side okay with it, just use it for comedy.
4: Yeah, if it's our funny. Lives were that great, you know, think of how boring the content would be.
3: I don't think anybody who grew up, so my husband grew up in a very loving home where they all, like, sat on the couch and hung out.
2: Supported each other.
3: He didn't really have, like, a girlfriend in high school.
4: Is this a nice way of you saying he's not funny?
3: He's not funny.
2: Which is good for you because you're the funny one.
3: He's just not funny. Love him. He is very hot. Great in bed. Not funny at all. There can only be one. It's a one-man show over here.
2: Well, after listening to us, somebody thinks that they have me figured out, and there's some allegations that come along with that.
3: Oh, good.
5: Yeah. Audrey, she sounds like one of these broads I used to pull, like, back when I was a free agent. Mahoney, he sounds like a dude I'd be ripping bongs with, freaking hitting up the dollar menu and arguing music about. But then there's Dave. I'm on to you, Dave. I don't think you're really Dave. I don't think you have a wife and kids. I think you have a husband. Like, all the butt talk stuff. Yeah, pretty suspect, bro. I'm on to you. All right.
3: He's getting the two of you confused.
2: Everybody always does, by the way. Just to be clear, the one who talks the most about his prison purse is Mahoney.
4: Because I am a old school, like, if I was going to smuggle drugs anywhere into prison or across state lines or into a hostile territory, if you're not putting them in your butt, you are doing it wrong.
3: I mean, you do talk about your butt pretty frequently, like, kind of a lot.
4: This is my crew.
3: Not just about drugs.
4: You can call.
2: It's not always smuggling.
4: Well, but I treat it right because I, you know, I got a bidet. You know, like, I'm not saying I'm out here, using it like it's a $2 whore. No, I'm treating it like the princess that she is. You know, because
2: did you just refer to your butthole as the princess that she is?
4: That's right.
3: It's like a boat.
2: It's got
3: a name. It's always going to be a female.
2: Just needs a little dinghy.
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0: Dave and Mahoney present, Are You Smarter Than a Community College Dropout?
1: Probably not.
2: Eddie is joining us today to challenge Mahoney. And are you smarter than a community college dropout? Eddie, how far did you get in school?
3: I got my GED.
2: Good enough diploma is what they call it. All right, you versus Mahoney today. Anything you'd like to say to Mahoney before he leaves the room?
3: You're going down.
4: We'll see, Eddie.
2: I like that. All right. You guys are going to be asked the same six questions. Eddie, you do have a pass today that counts as a correct answer. I'm not going to give you the right answers until Mahoney comes back into the room. He is currently headed to a soundproof space where he is not able to hear. Here we go with question number one. How many planets are currently in our solar system?
3: Seven.
2: Question number two. Which U.S. state is known as the Sunflower State?
3: Pass.
2: Good use of your pass. Question number three. What dinosaur is known for its three horns on its head?
3: Tyrannosaurus Rex.
2: Question number four. What was the top-selling album of the 1990s worldwide? Was it A, Michael Jackson's Dangerous, B, Nirvana, Nevermind, or C, the Bodyguard soundtrack?
5: What?
3: Michael Jackson.
2: Question number five, what event happened on Black Tuesday in 1929? Black Tuesday, almost 100 years ago.
3: Oh, man, a shooting.
2: All right, and final question for you, what was the name of the first cloned sheep? Had a name. Made a lot of headlines back in the day. The first cloned sheep.
3: I'm not that old.
2: All right.
3: I'm going to have to say Emily. Let's take a wild guess.
2: Emily. All right. We'll see how that stacks up. Mahoney is going to re-enter the room, and we will see if, in fact, he does go down. Take your time, pal.
4: I'm working on it.
2: Just very casual saunter across
4: the
2: studio.
4: Yeah, man. I'm not running.
2: You don't have to run.
5: It's okay.
4: Let's go.
2: All right. Question number one, Mahoney. How many planets are currently in our solar system?
4: Nine.
2: No.
4: Jupiter, a planet again.
2: It's Pluto, and no, they did not. Eddie said seven, so both of you are wrong. It's eight. Eight is the correct answer.
5: Nobody
4: Pluto
5: even stopped
4: is
5: to
4: a planet
5: them.
4: Again.
2: No, it's not.
4: They're making it. I saw a news report.
2: They're trying
4: last
2: to make
4: week.
2: It. They are not. They have not officially made it a planet again. All right. Question number two, Mahoney. What U.S. state is known as the Sunflower State?
4: The Sunflower State.
2: Mm-hmm.
4: Oh, boy, I should know this. I'm going to pass.
2: Both of you passed on that. That means both of you get a point. Kansas. Kansas is the sunflower.
5: Whoa,
2: state.
5: That is not what I was thinking at all. That's what Kansas is known for?
2: Sunflowers, yeah.
5: I thought it was windmills.
2: Question number three. What dinosaur is known for its three horns?
4: Triceratops.
2: Yeah. Mahoney, you said Triceratops. Eddie said Tyrannosaurus Rex. You get the point there. Question number four, what was the top-selling album of the 1990s worldwide? Was it Michael Jackson, Dangerous, Nirvana, Nevermind, or the Bodyguard soundtrack?
4: It's the Bodyguard soundtrack.
2: It actually is.
4: I know that.
5: What?
2: Audrey kind of scoffed at that.
4: Huge.
5: I don't even know Michael what that is.
4: I Will Always Love You?
2: With Whitney Houston?
5: Oh, okay, yeah.
2: The Bodyguard with Kevin Costner?
5: Yeah. Don't know.
2: Okay.
4: You've never even heard of that movie?
5: Is that where they fell in love?
4: Yes.
5: The two of them? Okay. I didn't know their lore, but yeah. Okay.
4: That soundtrack was huge.
2: Michael Jackson's Dangerous did 30 million albums. Nirvana Nevermind did 25 million. The Bodyguard, 45 million.
5: Wow.
2: Yeah.
5: Well, shout out to Whitney. R.I.P.
2: Question number five. What event happened on Black Tuesday in 1929, Mahoney?
4: I mean, I feel like that's when the stock market crashed, but wasn't that a Friday? But we'll go with stock market crash.
2: Yeah, that's right.
5: Yes.
4: So wait,
5: Black Tuesday. That's the reason why we have Black Friday is because of that.
4: Black Tuesday? Feels racist.
2: Question number six.
5: Because there's things around.
2: What was the name of the first cloned sheep?
4: Dolly.
2: Dolly is right.
5: We love
4: who
5: Dolly.
4: Also sang, who was the original singer of I Will Always Love You, I believe.
5: Yes.
2: I will always love you.
4: This is pretty good.
2: Mahoney, you got five right. Eddie got...
4: sorry, Eddie.
2: One. So well what? Done, Mahoney.
5: Really? You said so many answers with such confidence.
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14: Towards the end of my high school years, I started getting into drugs. 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The sacrifice of Jesus on the cross lit up for me. Even though all of us are sinners, Jesus loves us, and that's why he provided the sacrifice for our sins. Once I gave my life to Christ, everything changed. I actually crave and long to live in righteousness, not to earn God's favor, but in thankfulness for what he did for me.
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2: I had a Gold Bond bottle in my guest shower, so I would just go in there and then I would squeeze it with my feet.
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4: Like Old Faithful,
2: just like when you're going into a car wash and the undercarriage is getting
5: Dave and Mahoney. And then I realized there's no toilet paper. Only thing that was available is the Reader's Digest.
2: Oh, but anyways. What magazine would be the worst to have to wipe with?
6: Ooh.
2: I think it's a 1980s Playboy.
7: Auto Trader, maybe?
2: Oh.
4: No, I feel like Auto Trader would actually be pretty good.
2: Those are absorbent.
0: Dave and Mahoney.
4: The network will be placing a highly credentialed media and programming professional into the role of Regional Vice President of Executive Production and Program.
7: What would those letters be?
4: RVP.
0: All right. No. This is Dave and Mahoney.
4: Hello, friends, and thank you for joining us on this Wednesday. Got some good news and some bad news to kick things off today. What would you like first there, Mahoney?
2: Dave, why don't we start off today's show with some bad news?
4: Yeah, some bad news. There are some thieves on the loose.
2: Damn thieves. Are we talking raccoons or something?
4: Not just any thieves. No, these are people that broke in to the University High School in Central Florida overnight. They jumped a fence near the gym, entered the building about 1 a.m. through an unlocked door. Once inside, they went through some classrooms. And they stole a bunch of stuff, and it wasn't a bunch of stuff that was worth very much money. It was valued under $100. Mm. They stole ice cream,
2: okay,
4: lanyards,
2: yeah,
4: a small tool set,
2: okay,
4: and 100 hot dogs.
2: So there's already lies that are happening here, because 100 hot dogs clearly worth way more than $100. I mean, with the inflation in 2026, I don't believe that. One bit, Dave.
7: I purchased the hot dogs for Halloweener.
4: Yeah, and didn't you pay like $5 for like
7: 100? I'm pretty sure. It was something insane like that. But I did get the discount dogs because Mama's not rolling in the dough. We had to go for the discount.
2: Yeah, I know you got the discount manager dogs. Special. That's why I can't eat those. You almost ruined my life. You almost got me off of hot dogs.
7: I'm so sorry.
4: She bought you hundreds of hot dogs, man. So, like, show a little gratitude.
2: If I am being honest. Yeah. We did this at my high school. We didn't steal anything, but like they would like leave the janitor's door unlocked at all times, and you could just get into the school whatever. And like one night we were like, I don't know, let's go in there when nobody's there, and we did. And
4: was it kind of creepy?
2: No, it was just very underwhelming.
7: It was just
2: cool,
7: but at night.
2: Why are we at school when nobody's here, and this is what we're doing with our free time? And then
7: you want to go back to school.
2: Yeah, we just left. I mean,
4: this is why screen time is important for kids, folks. Yes.
7: Yeah, give your kids more iPads.
4: Give your kids an iPad.
2: Because otherwise, that's what they're going to do. So are they still out in the wind and missing? Do they need
4: any? Authorities are asking for the public to turn in tips as the investigation
7: absolutely
4: continues.
7: Not. There is a person who stole $4,000 worth of liquor.
4: Yeah.
7: Stole a $4,000 bottle. No one has come forward. No one is going to come forward for some hot dog thieves.
2: Dude, I will send University High School down. What part of Florida is this in?
4: Central Florida.
2: In Central Florida. I will send you some lanyards and those gently used hot dogs that Audrey bought for Halloween back in October.
4: You still have them?
2: Yeah. Okay. I'll send them your way.
7: Or your gently used hot dog?
2: And we'll call this case solved.
4: Some good news today as well. There was a homeless man who had been struggling financially, but he saw a flyer.
7: Yeah, he's homeless.
4: Yeah.
2: I mean, that feels redundant, Dave. Yeah. It's like there's a rich guy who's on the streets just like, you know what?
4: It's an important detail.
2: I like
4: just
2: nature.
4: Follow me here.
2: Okay.
4: So there was a flyer up because there were some ashes that were stolen during a burglary.
2: Okay.
4: And they were the ashes of someone's deceased pet.
2: Oh.
4: And so they had flyers that they had put up because obviously very emotionally attached to that. And the man assisted in locating and returning them despite his own difficult circumstances.
2: I do kind of blame the owners for this one.
4: Yeah.
7: Because, how did you lose it?
2: Well, because, you know, you, like, you think about this. Because, I mean, a lot of us, you know people who have their pets who've, you know, unfortunately crossed that rainbow bridge. They keep them around. But don't put them in, like, a fancy-looking vase. Because, you know what? Anybody who doesn't know really anything about money or Robin thinks a good-looking vase is expensive.
4: You know, vase, not vase, huh?
2: Because those are the expensive ones. Vases, cheap. Vase, expensive. Classic. But if we know anything about heist movies, it's always a very expensive vase that the thief takes. So I think they thought that this pet vase
7: And the thief was the homeless person, by the way. The thief, the guy who found it was the one who took it.
2: No, 100%.
4: He was not.
7: 100%. Nobody just
2: I found a random vase on the side of the road.
7: Look here, look what I found.
4: Wow, you guys are awful. So the story spread, and they raised thousands of dollars for this guy to help him get back on his feet. So he got in some housing, stability,
2: nice,
4: fresh start, all of that, even though you guys are now slandering his good name, calling him a thief.
2: I mean, probably. Yeah. Did he get a vase of his own?
4: He did not.
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1: Mahoney, I had no idea that Pearland, Texas was so rock and roll because you and I both lived in Pearland in our very short stint that we had in the Houston area. So if you're not familiar with Pearland.

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2: Mahoney, this is some of the most devastating news that we've ever heard that has affected you, not just on a personal level, but also a professional level. And I really want to extend my warmest sympathies to you.
3: Well, I haven't been able to confirm this devastating news. So I heard a rumor that the Big Arch, my baby, my Bella, is going away.
2: Your sweet love from McDonald's. You call it the greatest fast food burger of all time.
3: And the Q1 financials from McDonald's are up quite a bit due to the Big Arch.
2: Okay, so you said you heard a rumor, but you heard it from McDonald's,
3: well,
2: right?
3: Well, my McDonald's. I was there, and they told us that they were phasing it out. And, that's just the person who was giving me my food, in a moment. But, okay, it kind of cut me to my core.
2: Hang on. How does that conversation come up?
3: Well, like, because they were out of the fried onions. So I do the pickup always. So it's like, because I like to text. I just like park on the spot. And then I could just text rather than like having to pay attention to the cars in front of me in the drive-thru.
2: Jesus Christ, you're lazy.
3: Pro move.
2: Jesus.
4: That's not a pro move. No.
3: That is a pro move.
2: You're so lazy you don't want to pay attention to the car in front of you in the drive-thru?
3: Why would I want to? I could just park. I'm wasting less gas. I'm being more efficient. I'm able to send these very important messages that I need to. So,
2: using less gas, you don't turn your car off.
4: Real quick, because I do have a very strong stance on this. If you feel like you have to do a mobile order pickup at an already fast food restaurant, your voting right should be taken away.
2: Or at least not count the same as yours.
4: I get to have double.
2: Yeah.
4: That's insane.
3: No, that is efficient and brilliant. So I order it. Lady comes out early, like right after I place the order. I'm sitting in spot number two. And she comes in. She goes, "Hey, I hate to tell you this, but we're out of the fried onions." And I'm like, "Oh, that's okay." She's like, "We're phasing out the Big Arch, and so we're not ordering certain parts of it. The fried onions being a part of the Big Arch."
2: Do you think that your face just dropped in that moment? We're phasing out the Big Arch.
3: This may be my own personal worst day of my life.
2: You said you may need to take some personal time off.
3: I did. Mm-hmm. Luckily we had the weekend to console myself. Mm-hmm. But that's the rumor that's going out there, Dave. I feel like I'm a man lost. I had recently rediscovered McDonald's. Mm-hmm. We reconnected. It was like, being back with an old ex.
4: Yeah.
3: And that sex is just, you know what it is. And then they're like, "Yeah, I'm going to go back to my other family now."
4: Do we have taps or anything like ready and prepared for this funeral of the Big Arch?
2: Well, so we don't know. Again, it's not confirmed, so I don't want to be, putting it out there. But, Mahoney, is it possible that they just don't like you at this McDonald's? And they're trying to phase you out? Hadn't thought about that, had you?
3: I hadn't, Dave. Why would you even pose that kind of question?
2: They're like, this lazy son of a bitch that won't even drive through the drive.
4: Guys. I have some news. The McDonald's Big Arch launched as a limited time item in the U.S. in the early 2026.
3: March 6, 2026.
4: March 6th.
3: We'll
4: begin disappearing from menus by late April and early May.
3: While it was
4: not permanent addition to the U.S. menu, reports indicate it remained a permanent item in the U.K.
5: Oh, gutting.
6: Oh, bloody hell, you got a move, oh boy.
4: It's a Big Arch.
3: That's why we declared independence from you, U.K. or Britain or England, whatever you were back then.
2: Do you think that that's why King Charles came to the U.S. recently? To take back the Big Arch.
4: So this is our farewell. This is Mahoney's moment. This might be your villain origin story, actually.
3: Or my villain arch?
2: No.
4: Arch nemesis.
3: No.
2: Arch nemesis.
0: Dave and Mahoney.
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2: Mahoney, I could see you getting fired for something like this. There was a guy who worked at a call center, and it's gone viral, and I think that he was obviously probably doing this because he knew it was going to go viral, but he got fired because he was having breakfast at his cubicle
3: right
2: inside of a call center.
3: Sure.
2: But he wasn't just having breakfast. He was making breakfast.
3: Okay.
2: And you're so, like, okay, well, what does that mean? You know, like, does he just
3: have like a hot plate or something?
2: Yeah, like a hot plate would be one thing, or maybe just like a bagel and spreading something on it, like normal things. No. He had like the whole on griddle out there, and he was like cooking up some bacon and sausages while handling calls. And the worker said, well, I didn't think it was going to be an issue because, you know, the customers and even my supervisors couldn't see me. And you're like, I mean, yeah, man, but unless you're, if you're sharing, it's different.
3: It's the smell.
2: It's
3: the smell. As we know, back when we did our Halloweener event, and we brought in a hot dog roller here into the radio station.
2: And we didn't even put it in the studio. We put it like in the kitchen break room area and
3: stunk up the whole building with hot dog.
2: And people were like, what is that smell? And it was just a waft of like, at first pass, like maybe you're like, oh, that smells like hot dogs. That smells pretty good. But then like
3: it lingered. And
2: it was too much.
3: Yeah, it got way too stinky. I mean, bacon always smells pretty good.
2: It does.
3: But kind of dangerous to be doing in a call center environment.
2: Yeah. Yeah, I mean, but when we think about the people that we've worked with over the years that have made food at work, this seems like nothing because we used to have a guy that worked with us that would every day heat up fish in the shared microwave.
4: Yep.
2: And there's nothing that smells worse.
3: That man was a criminal.
2: Yeah.
3: Yeah.
2: Yeah. I mean, 100%. There's no two ways about it.
3: 100%.
2: Every single day you're having reheated fish?
3: Every day.
2: That's unhinged, man.
3: in a workplace with other people. And I'm pretty sure he's stealing workman's comp now.
2: He's that same guy. What's worse, fish or burnt popcorn? Because we also used to have somebody that would burn popcorn.
3: I'll take fish over burnt, or I'll take burnt popcorn over fish any day.
4: I take staying at home and never come back to work.
3: Can I be independently wealthy somehow?
4: Yes.
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3: Very rarely do we get the Redneck Report starting off with something that we loved as children, one of our favorite childhood drinks, Kool-Aid.
4: Mm-hmm.
3: But okay. Here we are.
4: Oh, yeah.
5: Okay.
3: What was the Kool-Aid man famous for?
5: Okay.
3: And bursting through walls, right?
5: Yeah. He could have just used a door, by the way.
3: It was right
5: there. Very aggressive.
3: Yeah.
4: I feel like you just turned sideways. I know he was a little wide, but you could have just turned sideways and just slid your way through. That's what I do.
3: This is fairly aggressive as well. A Punxsutawney area hospital had a man run through an interior wall and then escape from the hospital. What? He was also fully nude while doing this.
5: Nice.
3: Yep. Ran into a wooded area, which does not seem like the sort of place you'd want to be while fully nude.
5: Can we go backwards a little bit?
3: Sure.
5: Punxsutawney,
3: yeah.
5: That's not just the name of the guy?
3: Of the Phil?
5: The Phil?
3: No, Phil is named Punxsutawney because he's from Punxsutawney. His name is Punxsutawney Phil because he lives in Punxsutawney.
5: Do what?
3: The more you know.
5: That is insane. I just thought that was a made-up name. Sorry. So, naked Punxsutawney man?
3: Yeah, ran into the woods. The cops were able to track him down. They located him in the woods.
4: Ran through a wall naked, though. I feel like that's kind of a superpower.
5: Yes.
4: I would feel unstoppable if I ran through a whole-ass wall.
5: Just try it.
4: Nate.
5: These might be a little too insulated, actually. You gotta have thinner drywall.
3: Do you want to try one of these walls? Yeah, no.
4: I feel like, do you go head first?
5: Which one? Which
3: one? No, you gotta go butt first, man.
4: Yeah. Maybe side. Try to throw a shoulder something. Into it. But yeah, the sticks in the woods would probably be my downfall.
3: 73-year-old man named Jerry Smith from Florida. He's in a lot of trouble. He pleaded guilty to stealing $245,000 in VA benefits because he claimed that he was legally blind, unable to work.
5: Legally blind.
3: From 2017 to 21, this went on. He claimed that his vision loss had prevented him from driving, working, and performing daily tasks. And it turns out that he was totally able to drive and to read and to shop and to navigate public places.
4: Uh-huh.
3: And he was also working as a firearm specialist and a school guardian during that time.
5: Like the two things that you have to absolutely have eyeballs for.
3: Yeah, shooting working and helping out at a school.
4: I mean, it sounds like he's, doing his job to help support the community.
5: Yeah, but also just raking in the money from the VA.
3: Yeah, almost $250,000. That's a lot of cheese.
4: Yeah, that's quite a...
3: Facing 10 years in federal prison as a result.
5: You say a lot of cheese?
3: 73. Yeah, a lot of cheese. A lot.
5: What are you, 100?
3: Yeah.
5: A lot of cheese.
3: I mean, I'm trying to relate to this man who is 73 and may be in prison until he is 83.
5: A lot of that cheddar.
3: So a couple of dudes in Florida are in big trouble because they had a boat casualty. Their boat sank.
4: Oh, no.
3: And yeah, I know.
4: I mean, this hits kind of close to home to you, Dave. Your boat almost sank.
3: Almost sank. And they reported it, and they went out to do an investigation. Mm-hmm. They're like, oh, no, your boat sank. That's terrible. Let us help you recover it. And when they did recover it, they found, there's a whole bunch of cinder blocks in this boat. Wonder how it sank, guys.
4: Well, maybe they were transporting those cinder blocks to go do something not nefarious.
5: You should do this too, Dave.
3: What, sink my boat?
5: Yes.
3: It almost already sank.
5: I know, but
3: I'm good.
5: But
4: Dave doesn't need cinder blocks to sink his boat. He did it the old-fashioned way with incompetence.
5: It was a manufacturer's issue.
3: And finally, you can apparently choke the chicken. You cannot choke the goose.
4: Mm.
3: There is a Jersey City man that is in a whole lot of trouble. Witnesses say that there was a goose and a man. Yep. There was a confrontation between them.
5: Hate geese.
4: And Canadian geese?
3: It was a Canadian immigrant. Goose, yeah.
4: Yep.
3: The goose was allegedly strangled, and now the animal rights advocates are very upset about it.
4: Now, Audrey got bit by a Canadian goose.
5: Fainted right there.
4: Yep.
5: Man, I did, not the goose.
4: Yeah. That would be funny if the goose bit you and then fainted.
6: Oh, goodness. I can't believe I did that to a little
4: baby. If a goose is out here causing a ruckus, I feel like you should 1,000% be able to grab that goose by its neck and swing it around your head like a helicopter.
3: I see it all of the time on golf courses. There's dudes that are being harassed by geese, and you're like, dude, you got a golf club in your hand. What are you doing?
4: And you got a big-ass neck, bro. Like, who do you think's going to win this?
3: Your head is shaped like a golf ball. Like, this is perfect for me.
4: So we're definitely going to slice it.
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0: 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It's Deep Fried Debates on Dave and Mahoney.
1: Mahoney, somebody has once again entered the royal court with an opinion on fast food, and I'm curious how you feel about it.
2: Okay.
1: Here we go. It has to do with In-N-Out.
3: In-N-Out is not fast food. It's sitting in the drive-thru or inside for 30 minutes waiting for your food.
4: Message deleted.
2: In-N-Out is not fast food. You have to sit in the drive-thru for 30 minutes. That is your big complaint. So I get that In-N-Out's not all over the country, but the places that do have In-N-Out, people love them. Mm-hmm. I've eaten at In-N-Out probably 2,000 times in my life.
1: Audrey, do you... Okay, whatever.
5: 2,000?
1: Sure.
5: Maybe, actually. Maybe close to 2,000.
2: You don't think that's a real number?
1: That would be 6 years straight every single day.
2: Yeah, about half of my life I've lived in a place where In-N-Out exists.
1: You never talk about In-N-Out.
5: Ever.
2: Because you don't have
1: ever, ever.
2: You don't have to.
1: Oh.
5: I see. Oh.
2: So here's the thing about In-N-Out.
5: Goes unsaid, Dave.
2: Yes, the drive-thru line does take longer than, say, a Chick-fil-A or a McDonald's. But it's on par with, say, going to a place like Shake Shack or Five Guys. And the thing that Shake Shack and Five Guys don't have at every location is a drive-thru.
1: Mm-hmm.
2: Every In-N-Out has a drive-thru for the most part. 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Because how long is it going to take you, sir, to cook a burger, clean up, and eat all of that? I will guarantee you it will take more than 30 minutes.
5: With a smile on their face every time.
2: And at a reasonable price, a price cheaper than McDonald's for fresh, high-quality food. And don't get me started on the fries because, oh, the fries aren't very good.
5: They are kind of mid.
2: Just put salt on them, bro. Or get them animal style. There is a solution. You're just not solving problems. Any place I can sit and scroll on my phone while listening to the radio or the music of my choice and waiting for a delicious, just heavenly burger to be delivered directly into my mouth is a fast food establishment.
1: The thing that I love about In-N-Out is that they know us in the sense that, like, they're like, hey, fatty, you eating this in the car? Because if so, we have a plan.
5: I always lie.
1: Yeah.
5: I always lie.
1: You're like, no, and I'll then, be consuming this at home like a responsible
5: Well, because
1: adult.
5: I want the bag to be its own little bowl of sorts.
2: Yeah. I don't like the box.
5: I don't like the box. I don't like that it's just exposed.
2: Extra trash to throw away with the little mat on the car. I think my car, the thing I like, I got leather seats in my car. Get a little burger grease on there. It's moisturizing them, man. That's just leather.
1: You're conditioning that leather.
2: Yep, yeah. That's leather care right there. Two birds, one stone, two burgers.
1: What I don't like about In-N-Out is that I'm not sure the employees are real.
5: Like, and that's fine.
1: They feel like droids.
5: No, I want them to feel droidy. So, that's the better logistics.
2: In-N-Out is the Costco of fast food. 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But In-N-Out doesn't need to do that. Why? Because they are offering you something that the others don't. They are saying,
1: what I don't like about In-N-Out is that I'm not sure the employees are real.
5: Like, and that's fine.
1: They feel like droids.
5: No, I want them to feel droidy. So, that's the better logistics.
2: In-N-Out is the Costco of fast food. So Costco does not do like pickup or, you know, you can go through third-party apps and do like Instacart. 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

0: moment they close, because they pay their people well, they treat their customers right, and they're giving us a good product. And it's funny that they continue to grow across the United States, even though that's a segment that is shrinking.
1: It's just interesting to hear you shilling for In-N-Out for the first time ever. You've never even mentioned them before,
2: the
1: even though you eat them every single day for six consistent years of your entire life.
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0: Got thoughts? Got opinions? Got nothing better to do? Call 833-YO-DUMMY and make us regret giving you our number.
1: So if you've been following along with the show for the past couple of weeks, you know there's some significant changes that are happening. Our beloved producer, Chris, had to move back home to be closer to family. And while we understand that, he's still working with the show, which we're very grateful for. But there's somebody new that's coming in that has, I would say, ruffled some feathers. And he's doing it intentionally. We've worked with this guy before.
2: Which isn't the kind of our MO, because whenever we, you know, end up somewhere new, we try to be as nice and as pleasant and the exact opposite of who we really are.
1: Right.
2: We pretend to be nice.
1: Yeah, we put on a face.
2: Yeah. And we don't ruffle feathers.
1: Instead, he's coming in just guns a-blazing, wants to pick a fight with seemingly everyone.
3: Which I'm wondering, is that who he really is, or is he also just trying to, like, buck up?
1: Well, it's been a few years since we've worked with him, and the way that he's communicating with us so far is rather out of character from how we've experienced the working environment with him in the past.
2: When he was our boss, he was just our boss, but then he ascended, as he calls it, to becoming a regional vice president, and, you know, he was part of the corporate machine.
1: Right.
3: I just don't remember
2: another company.
3: This version of him.
1: It does feel a little different. But
2: maybe he drank the Kool-Aid.
1: People are not thrilled with what they're hearing from Bossy Rossi so far.
4: Hey, long-time listener from Vegas. I felt compelled to call in with this Bossy Rossi news. Your newer listeners have been spoiled all these years with sweet, soft Chris. They have no idea what's coming. Bossy Rossi is a straight villain. I cannot wait. Love listening to you guys.
5: Message
2: I will say this. In all the years that we worked with Chris, I don't know if we ever saw Chris get directly mad at us.
1: No, Chris is the most laid-back, easygoing guy you can imagine.
3: Yeah, well, one, he's not here to defend himself.
2: Well, I mean, I'm looking directly
3: he's
2: at him.
3: He's shaking his head on our screen. Yeah. And also, you guys locked him in this little prod studio
1: over
3: there.
1: It's called
3: a
1: producer studio. That's where he's supposed to be.
2: That's your own private office. Trust me, I would love to have my own office.
3: Well, he was probably cursing you guys out with the mic off.
2: But
1: That's fine.
2: Different management styles.
3: Saying you just didn't know about it.
2: But you know, those people who've listened to the show for many years do remember him, and some, like you said, like this young lady, not so fond taste left in her mouth.
1: I love that she is very excited about the idea of him showing up and being a villain because it's going to torture us. Another call for you.
6: This Bossy Rossi thing, yeah, that name don't even fit in anything. So I say you all convert your name to Richard, because we all know what Richard stands for, right? Dick. Y'all have a good day.
2: So we actually coined the name Bossy Rossi. We do have the distinct honor of giving him that name, which, you know, throughout this entire radio industry now, he is referred to as Bossy Rossi because he... a lot of people don't know his last name is also Mahoney.
1: Right.
2: His name is Ross Mahoney, and we can't have
1: two Mahoneys.
2: Two Mahoneys.
1: There's
2: and
1: only
2: we all
1: room
2: know
1: for one Mahoney in this
2: the
1: town.
2: The tall, handsome, incredibly debonair, beautiful head of hair Mahoney.
1: Wow.
2: Yours truly.
1: You went there. You went to the hairline.
3: Oh, because Ross is bald.
2: No,
3: why would you do that to our?
2: I'm just saying, there's some things that
3: the
2: separate
3: bald
2: us.
3: Community.
2: So we couldn't have two Mahoneys on the same radio station. So
1: the one with the better hair follicles wins out.
3: That's
1: they get the
3: so
1: naming
3: rude.
1: Rights.
3: That is so
2: well, I mean, I'm a better rhymer than him. So, you know, Bossy and
3: Are
2: Rossi
3: you?
2: Went together really well. And so
3: that was the bar for rhyming.
1: Bossy Rossi.
2: That it rolls
1: catchy
2: off
1: as
2: the
1: hell.
2: Tongue.
1: Yeah. Catchy as hell. One final call.
6: Dave Mahoney, I hope that Vice Executive President or whatever the hell he's called doesn't try to get rid of you all again. I know that y'all were in this place at one time or whatever, but that's okay. We'll fire his ass first before he comes and fires y'all and send y'all to a new location. Peace out, brother, sister.
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3: Is he listening to Bossy Rossi's tirade in the background?
1: It sounded like it, and he had just had enough. And I liked that. 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
3: No, I think that's just his...
2: That's my kind of dude, man. Yeah. We need to party, bro.
1: After we fire Bossy Rossi, hit us up.
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0: This is Dave and Mahoney.
1: I'm just going to go full stop on this. We do not need this sort of innovation in our lives. They're saying that the wearables industry has exploded, obviously. Mahoney, do you have your Apple Watch on right now?
2: Of course.
1: Of course you do, because you would not ever miss a day. My wife actually was texting me the other day. She's like, I just arrived at the gym, and she's like, I forgot my Apple Watch. Should I even go in? I'm like, yeah, your workout
2: doesn't count. No, if you don't have
1: absolutely
2: it on. Your wife should have went home.
1: But wearables are a huge thing right now, and now they've developed something new, and it's not one of those little Aura rings or something like that. This is a beanie, and you're like, how does a beanie become like a technology device? And this bothers me a lot. So they're saying that this new beanie has embedded biometric and body reading sensors in an unusual form, factors in things like earbuds and headbands and pins and even these beanies. And so they're trying to incorporate this technology into all of those things. But the author highlights how companies have been pushing wearables into more invisible and always-on tracking devices rather than obvious screen-based gadgets.
2: Yeah.
1: But this particular beanie or earbuds or headbands are designed to acquire your thoughts out of your head and put them into text form.
2: Nah, I'm good on that. I'm good on that garbage.
3: I mean, but it's also just not going to work. I mean, like, there's no way that there's able to have, like, a mind-reading beanie.
2: Right.
3: I like the thought. Okay, science, but it's just not going
2: to
3: happen.
2: Yeah, this is just somebody trying to scam us and scam some, like, potential investors.
3: We're not there. We're just not. I mean, I think that we...
1: And we don't need to be there. Like, there is a lot to be said about what makes humans special is that we are allowed to have a thought and then filter it so that way we don't say the first thing that comes to mind, because a lot of times that would be wildly inappropriate.
3: Well, wait a second.
1: Isn't that right, Boobs McGee?
3: Boobs McGee. Ah, geez Louise. Let me... I was going to come up with a comeback, but I can't. That is already actually in existence. I have to go backpedal here.
1: Yeah.
3: Because for quadriplegics, they already have that device that goes into their mouths?
1: Yeah.
3: Or how does that work? I'm not really sure, but that does already exist where it's mind to text.
1: Well, I mean, like Stephen Hawking, for example, right?
3: Right.
1: Yeah.
2: That was just like a keyboard, I thought.
1: Was he just using a keyboard?
2: I think so.
3: Okay. But this technology does exist already, but it's a computer that's like following you everywhere and it's verbalizing what you're thinking.
1: Yeah.
3: But I don't know if we want it in beanie form.
1: We do not, especially in beanie form, because I'll tell you what, I really don't trust somebody in a beanie. I don't ever want your thoughts if you're wearing a beanie.
3: Colin Farrell used to wear a lot of beanies in the early 2000s when it was like 80 degrees outside.
1: Yeah, but you didn't want his thoughts, girl.
3: I did, actually.
1: You did?
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2: To say that we are anticipating Bossy Rossi's return is maybe the wrong words, because anticipation has kind of a positive context to it. It's just something that's happening.
3: So Chris, our executive producer, is here for many years. We've known him for 15 years. He's still doing stuff behind the scenes for us in Iowa. But his job title was executive producer of the show. Bossy Rossi sent all these crazy emails, made these weird demands, and his title is what now?
2: It's the Regional Vice President of Executive Production and Programming.
3: And I know for another company, a corporate radio company he worked for prior to this,
2: he was a regional vice
3: president. He was a regional vice president.
2: Seems like he's not letting that go, even though there is no such role as Regional Vice President of Executive Production and Programming.
3: What regions? Like the Nether Regional Vice President? Can we start referring to him as that? Is that appropriate?
2: We are expecting him here at the beginning of the week.
3: Right.
2: And he has not shown up.
3: Nope.
2: He decided that he was going to inform us as to what was going on, not by just like a normal person shooting us a text or calling one of us.
3: We've known each other for a long time.
2: A decade. Yep. No, he decided that he was going to leave us a message on the voicemail that he said that he would like for us to play for the listeners, so that way they're informed as well as us in real time.
3: So creating more work for us already.
2: Yes. Would you like to hear it?
3: Sure.
2: That's going to be great.
4: Yes, this message is for Dave and Mahoney and Audrey Mabella. I miss you. It's Bossy Rossi. I know you guys were eagerly expecting me this week. Unfortunately, my contract is not complete. My lawyers have a team of lawyers that are working on it with the radio station, so hopefully that gets resolved really soon. In the meantime, I do have a team of assistants that are going to be shadowing you guys for the rest of the week, taking notes. They're helping me move as we speak. No, that's a $4,000 bottle of champagne. It doesn't go there. Use your head, okay? Sorry about that. Back to my message. So they're going to be shadowing you guys. They're also going to be taking exhaustive amounts of notes. So I need lots of pens and lots of paper available to them. So the sweet listeners that are waiting for Bossy to get there and whip this show into shape, it will happen. Like the good book says in Bossy 324, good things come to those who wait. Oh, and one last thing for the show. I need all three of you to be tested for hantavirus. That is very important, and that is non-negotiable. Thank you very much.
5: Message deleted.
6: I can get down on the third one. I think we probably need a little testing around here.
7: I'm good on testing.
2: I don't want to test. I don't want to know.
6: Bust out the Q-tips.
2: Nope.
6: Is that how you test for Hanta?
3: We all get the Q-tips, Audrey.
2: Mm-hmm.
3: It ain't fun. I'll tell you.
2: All the orifices.
6: That's fine. Yeah. I ain't worried about it.
1: Dave and Mahoney. Fort Wayne's alternative.
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1: So Holly Madison, famously one of Hugh Hefner's ex-girlfriends, was on the show on E! Back in the day when that was a big deal. She was one of the three main girlfriends. You could argue that Holly Madison was the main girlfriend.
2: Yes, for sure. She was the, I thought, the star of that show.
1: Can I just tell you how much ick I get from Holly Madison?
3: Oh no, why? What'd she do?
1: All she does is talk about her sex life that is from now, what, a decade and a half ago?
2: Longer than that.
1: Maybe 2 decades ago?
3: Mm-hmm.
1: Because that's the only thing that appears to be interesting about her. Every single time I see a headline about her, it's like, well, Holly Madison reveals crazy sex life. You're living at the Playboy Mansion with Hugh Hefner.
2: In the 90s and early 2000s.
1: Yes, of course that was crazy.
3: Yeah, but also, to your point, you just said it. That is the most interesting part of her life.
1: Yeah, but I mean, it just feels, she's done so much dragging of Hugh Hefner and that culture and everything that she was a part
3: deservedly.
1: Of. And I understand why, but also, you were a grown adult that was very much profiting off of that, and to wait until he dies to turn on him just feels kind of weird to me.
2: She's still not as bad as the woman he was married to when he actually did die.
1: Oh, I forgot.
2: Hefner, she is a trash box.
1: Well, she was talking about, you know, really weird scenes with Hugh and how, you know, there was girls taking turns and yada, yada.
2: Yeah, it was debauchery. Yes. Sex, drugs, and all sorts of weird stuff. And everybody knew what was going on at the Playboy Mansion. That's why people went there.
3: I can say, though, that she sought out something for profit so that she was able to make money.
1: Yeah.
3: But also, the fact of understanding what happened in hindsight can also exist.
1: No, for sure. Both those things can be true.
3: Yeah.
1: There's no question about it. It feels like her whole brand now.
3: Because you're young and dumb. Like,
1: right.
3: There are certain things that I did whenever I was in my 20s that I was like, wow, I can't believe I put myself in that situation.
1: But if you had made your whole brand basically talking about all of the stupid things that you'd done and throwing people, in some cases, that are just dead under the bus and your, you know, former friends.
3: Well, but he deserves
1: friends.
3: That. I don't care about Hugh Hefner's legacy.
1: I don't care about him either.
3: Okay.
2: No, he's saying do it when he was alive.
1: Yeah. Like,
3: that's true. Yeah,
1: waiting until he's dead
3: scared.
1: Because you thought that maybe you could get more money or because she was scared or whatever it is. But like, go after him if all this terrible stuff was happening and let him face consequences for it.
3: See, I would have thought that you would have said she was annoying because her autistic special interest is beauty.
1: Oh, she's autistic now too? I didn't know that.
3: Is
1: really
3: that
1: didn't.
3: A now thing? Yeah, I don't know. Yeah. That's what she says.
1: Okay.
3: I would have thought that that's what you were going to say. Her special interest is beauty.
1: Okay.
2: You do you.
1: Yeah. Whatever works for you, Holly.
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0: the worst cover songs on the internet.
1: Oh, good. More singing.
0: Have landed here for your enjoyment. It's Cover Your Ears on Dave and Mahoney.
2: These are some of the biggest rock songs ever released. You are trying to figure out what they are. 30 seconds on the clock for each one of them. Mahoney and Audrey standing by as Lifeline should you need them. And Matt is joining us today. Matt, the first one has got 197,000 views. It is a Bardcore cover. Are you ready for your first one?
3: Yes, I am.
2: Good luck. Here we go.

0: Okay, who's ever playing the flute there? Off with their head. Straight to the geek.
1: That was a banger, man.
0: Yeah.
2: Banger. Why? Did you find this one?
1: Also, Dave, like, off with their head is more, like, the guillotine, I feel like, was more like the French Revolution, less bardish. Mm-hmm. You know, I think that was a little...
2: They were just dying because they got...
0: Dysentery.
2: Poop with their food.
0: All right, Matt, over to you. Do you know it?
3: Yeah, Paranoid by Sabbath.
0: That is correct. You're on the board. Full point. The next one here is a little less popular. It's only got 11 views on it. Let's see if you can get this one as well. Here is number two.
4: Ding, ding, ding, ding, ding. We both lie silently still in the dead of the night. Although we both lie close together, we feel miles apart inside. Was it something I said or something I did? Did my words not come out right? Though I tried not to hurt you, though I tried. But I guess that's why they say it.
0: And unfortunately, we have to stop that masterpiece right there from Danny Atwell. Over to you, Matt. Do you know that one?
3: That's Every Rose Has a Thorn, and it was poison to listen to it.
0: It is. All right, two for two. Taking away the lifelines. You don't need him. You can win it right here with a full point. And Mahoney has kind of become obsessed with this guy. He's a dude that wears a tuxedo that has a whole string of rubber chickens that does covers.
1: This is why the internet was invented, Dave.
0: Art is what we would call it. 6,500 views on this one. Here we go.

0: unfortunately, we have to stop that there.
1: One important note, Dave. Mm-hmm. So all the chickens, different sizes, so they produce different notes.
0: Yeah.
2: Oh, my God. That was awful. That was actually awful. That's fun in like 30 seconds, but can you imagine seriously sitting there and listening to that in person, IRL?
1: I would pay money to go see that in concert.
2: We know you. I know you as a person for a very long time.
1: If he was opening up for Primus, I would be there.
2: Okay.
1: I would be there.
2: Okay.
0: All right, Matt. For the win, what do you got?
3: Bohemian Rhapsody by Queen.
0: 3 for 3.
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1: Can you imagine walking into a convenience store and saying, yeah, I'll take a slushy and I'll go ahead and buy a candy bar here. And, oh, yeah, I'll take some meth as well.
2: Oh, yeah. I mean, that feels like, it is called a convenience store. A little one-stop shop for everything.
1: Get some horny goat weed, some bootleg boner pills.
2: Slushy and some meth, man. There we go. That's all I need.
1: So, Audrey, you were just in the Bay Area for your dad's wedding.
3: I was.
1: And you had a great time. You said you were very impressed with San Francisco.
3: I was. I was expecting horrors.
1: Yeah.
3: I saw none of that.
2: And their mayor is the highest approval rating of any mayor in the entire country.
1: It's like 74%.
2: 76.
1: Unheard of for any politician.
2: What?
1: Like, what are you talking about?
3: I mean, to be fair, I was staying in the financial district, but I saw the Tenderloin. It wasn't like the poop-ridden streets. Like, I seriously was expecting the worst. My family has lived there since the 90s.
1: Yeah.
3: So, you know, I have conversations with them. And my dad, like you said, got married there at the beautiful, gorgeous, oh my God, stunning City Hall. Like, insane. Look that up. And I had a great time. It was so beautiful.
1: Yeah, I was just there for the Super Bowl in February, and I thought the same thing. It was great.
3: Chinatown, my new favorite place. Yeah, like, actually.
1: Super cool. I was staying right by that. And the Tenderloin does tend to get a pretty bad rap for good reason. Like, there's a lot of problems
3: in
1: that area.
3: There's homelessness, but if you're ever around homelessness, it's not jarring to you. That's how I felt anyway.
1: This particular convenience store is in the Tenderloin. It's called the Corner Store, and city officials allege that the store was operating as more than just a convenience store and shop. It became a hub for illegal drug sales and related criminal activity. Investigators say an inspection and prior enforcement found that meth, cannabis, illegal tobacco products, and drug paraphernalia were just being sold inside of the store.
3: Of course it was. I mean, I think I've seen this store on TikTok, not like as an active store, but the Tenderloin is pretty popular on TikTok, just kind of like showing people what it looks like.
1: Yeah.
3: And if it's the one that I'm thinking of course they're acting as a place for you to stop and get your drugs. Why wouldn't you whenever everyone around you is on drugs?
1: Officials argue that the business has contributed to ongoing safety and crime problems in the Tenderloin, and so now they are shutting the place down because, you know, when a city official, probably undercover, walks into a convenience store and orders some meth and they're like, here you go, that's going to be a problem. So the Corner Store and the Tenderloin are going to be no more. So, Audrey, next time you go back to the Bay Area and you're looking for your meth, you're going to have to go somewhere else.
3: I will. Yeah. I'll just go to Mexico and I'll stop at one of these CVSs that they have.
1: Oh, yeah, where they don't even regulate it.
2: Steroids
1: while you're at it. Dude, quick aside. I was in Cabo a couple of years ago, and we're walking around because we had like a boat day plan, and we're walking by one of those shops that sells all the like steroids and...
3: They're convenience stores.
1: And then the guy is like standing outside like hustling people to come in. He's like, hey, you buddy, you look like you need to get in the gym. And I was like, what in the hell?
3: I'm for sure not coming in now.
1: Yeah, I'm going to go to the one down the street and get some steroids, but very rude, sir.
3: Also, if you're just fat and then get on roids, you're just going to be
1: fatter. Fat and angry.
0: That's a wrap. 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

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I have mine. I hope you get yours. What is it? It's the Fort Wayne Adventure Pass, which is fantastic. 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

Alt 99.5 and 102.3. So recently I was doing some cologne shopping. And there's some really interesting colognes out there. One of them is called Lobster. According to this cologne, it smells like sea, meat, and butter. And so I sprayed a little bit out. And yeah, I passed on that one. Although I do like lobster. I don't want to smell like lobster. But yeah, look for Lobster. You might enjoy that. There's also I Am Trash. That's another one. Organized Mess. That actually smells pretty good. Organized Mess. It's all...

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0: Marvel's Vision Quest has a debut date starring Paul Bettany. It's coming up on October 14th on Disney Plus. And today, happy birthday to the Batman himself, Robert Pattinson.
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1: I was like trying to get in shape and taking like the daily pictures. 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

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Thanks to all the receptionists that listen to Alt. It's National Receptionist Day today. Yeah, it's Alt. One, two, three.

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1: Now, here's a little story I got to tell about three bad brothers you know so well. 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
1: He yelled, "Drink him up
0: 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Your cash and your jewelry is what I expect.
1: MCA was with it and he's my ace. 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

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I always like various cultures. Coming up Sunday, it's the Cherry Blossom Festival at Purdue Fort Wayne. Check that out. It's Fall Out Boy on Alt.

0: 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It's an alt artist discovery. It's in color. Headlights. It's Zach. What's happening? All right. Eminem has come out with a book before, but now he's working on yet another book. That's right. Marshall Mathers is putting pen to paper. Well, not really. Probably working on his Mac, right? But he has a book coming. Eminem next on Alt.
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Alt 99.5, 102.3 debutantes. They got their Hoot Camp coming up this summer. All right, some movies coming up this weekend. Obsession, also In the Gray, plus new music from Toa Bird, and also the new album from All American Rejects coming on Friday. It's Gives You Hell on Alt.

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The Cavs and Pistons. That happens at 8. Also, you got the NHL Stanley Cup playoffs. Minnesota Wild and the Avalanche. It is game 5 tonight for that. That'll be at 8 o'clock tonight. May your favorite team win. It's the Verve on Alt.

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Have you watched The Punisher, One Last Kill yet? I won't give any spoilers away. I loved it. It was almost like it was written by The Punisher himself. It's crazy. It's Blink on all.

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1: All right. I'm already thinking about the weekend, so make some plans for Saturday and hang with me. We'll have some brewskis and check out some great live music because it's our Bandemonium Champions tearing down the Masquerade. They've got a gig this Saturday at the Brass Rail. 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

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You can camp, see some great live music. My friends Sundial are playing there and a bunch of other great bands, so check it out, Celestial Fest. They're all over the web. You'll see some stuff about it. It's The Cure on all of them.

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They're like a nightmare come to life. Have you seen the robot wolves? My thoughts exactly.

0: 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It's my favorite song of the moment. 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It's Zach. All right, coming up in my birthday month, August, 311, Dirty Heads together. They're doing a show Sunday, August 2nd at Everwise Amphitheater. And it should be a great time. Love both bands. 311 next on Alt.
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Last night, the Comets filleted some fish in Toledo. We've won both games. Game 3 tomorrow night in the jungle. Go Comets. Let's squish the fish. 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
1: 24 days until Middle Waves. June 6th, Headwaters Park. It's going to be awesome. Get your tickets now. You can get them through the embassy. And a lot of great acts planned, including this one. 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

0: 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It's Michelle, Paul, and Ryan Cannons. It is Starlight. I'm Zach Schuyler. Hopefully you're doing great. All right, Green Day on the way, and they've got their comedy movie, Nimrods. And there's a release date for that, August 14th, Green Day, next on Alt.
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And Zach, my most anticipated movie coming up is Christopher Nolan's The Odyssey, which looks excellent. My most anticipated music, Reality Awaits. The upcoming album from The Strokes. It's the first single, Going Shopping, on all.

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The NFL has announced their international games. The Colts have a game in London, taking on Washington. It's going to be October 4th. It's Blink on hold.

0: 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I'm Zach Schuyler. Some movie news. Tom Cruise rumored to do another Cocktail movie. And some music news. Incubus got some new stuff coming. They're next on Alt.
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0: 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Will Smith stars as Lonnie the Hawk Hawkins. It's a golf comedy. This show is coming to Netflix July 16th. The trailer dropped today. Look for that. It's all
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0: 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It's Life Feels Like. And you can see Neighborhood Strays this Saturday along with our Bandemonium Champions, Tearing Down the Masquerade, and Sonic View, all three bands at the Brass Rails Saturday night.
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99.5 and 102.3 NBA playoffs tonight. It is Game 5, Cavs, Pistons. That'll be tonight at 8 o'clock. Also, NHL Stanley Cup playoffs tonight. It's the Wild and Avalanche. Game 5 for them. And that's tonight at 8 as well.

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0: 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I'm Zach Schuyler. All right, Saturday night. Please make plans for a great night of live entertainment. And three awesome bands. One of them is our Bandemonium Champs that will be tearing down the Masquerade. Also, two other great bands I love a lot, Neighborhood Strays and Sonic View. It's this Saturday at the Brass Rail. This is Fort Wayne's Alternative.
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13: Towards the end of my high school years, I started getting into drugs. I was shooting up heroin, completely lost. And one day, I'm kind of just reflecting on my life, and I realized like I was separated from God. The sacrifice of Jesus on the cross lit up for me. Even though all of us are sinners, Jesus loves us, and that's why he provided the sacrifice for our sins. Once I gave my life to Christ, everything changed. I actually crave and long to live in righteousness, not to earn God's favor, but in thankfulness for what he did for me.
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1: Hi.
0: How the heck are you? We're halfway through this thing. We're almost done. It'll be the end of the week before you know it,
1: right? Well, it seems like No Doubt's having fun in Vegas.
0: They're having fun in Sin City with their residency at the Sphere. It's No Doubt. 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
1: We're pulling into the area to go into the parking garage. 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And this guy pulls up behind me, and he, like, comes over, wants to be like Captain Save-A-Ho, repositions it, and starts jacking it up. I'm like, hey, I think you're doing it wrong. He's like, yeah, I don't really know what I'm doing. Well, good luck, and he just gets in his car and drives off. 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
9: Towards the end of my high school years, I started getting into drugs. I was shooting up heroin, completely lost. And one day, I'm kind of just reflecting on my life, and I realized like I was separated from God. The sacrifice of Jesus on the cross lit up for me. Even though all of us are sinners, Jesus loves us, and that's why he provided the sacrifice for our sins. Once I gave my life to Christ, everything changed. I actually crave and long to live in righteousness, not to earn God's favor, but in thankfulness for what he did for me.
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1: It snowed where you are?
0: About an inch.
1: Woof! Cold and an inch. Boy, that hits close to home. So how did you avoid the snow and all that?
0: I just stayed in until the roads were clear.
1: Oh, yeah, that's smart.
0: Yes.
1: You know, I take the same approach to snow as I do to soup. I'll try to catch some on my tongue, but then I just give up, put my face in it.
0: Okay.
1: So is the snow still there?
0: Oh, yes.
1: Ugh, the gall. It's like, hey, you're precipitation, not post-cipitation.
0: Oh, yeah.
1: Yeah.
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0: So when you crochet, you make blankets and doilies.
1: Yeah.
0: Wow.
1: I can make shawls too.
0: Wait, what's it called?
1: Shawls.
0: Shawls? You crochet orthopedic shoe inserts?
1: Like a wraparound shawl.
0: Oh, like fancy shawls, like that royalty wears. Didn't the queen wear that?
1: Probably.
0: Well, I think so, unless the crown lied to me, which I highly doubt. Well, you and I can both agree that shawls are way better than shums.
1: I don't know what a shum is.
0: That's when it's not all like a shawl. It's just shum.
1: Oh, okay.
0: I appreciate you finding that funny. I know it's tough to laugh when having to do that many mental gymnastics.
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0: tie.
1: It's the Greg B. Harrell Show. We talk about weird music stuff on this show that you will not hear on other radio programs. Stuff like this. The major record labels, we're talking Universal, Sony, and Warner, are now generating over $2.6 million every hour. What? Isn't that madness? That is just over $63 million every single day. And that's $444 million every week. Don't let anybody tell you that music does not make money. My goodness. Not sure why I said that, like a Southern Belle drinking sweet tea on a hot day. My goodness. But still.
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0: Hello, Greg B. Harrell Show. If I look up, what will I discover?
1: Hey, Greg B. Harrell, it's Nikki, your Uber driver.
0: Hey, Nikki.
1: How are you, my friend?
0: Yeah, life is good. Or sometimes just the first three letters, depending on how often I eat. How are you?
1: Oh, life is doing pretty good. You wouldn't believe where Uber sent me 2 nights ago.
0: Oh, here we go. Diving in. Where?
1: Tijuana.
0: Tijuana? Are you phoning for bail money?
1: No. No.
0: All right. Well, come on. Spill the Tijuana.
1: I picked this guy up and I looked at the board and I go, am I taking you to Tijuana? And he goes, yeah.
0: Well, I mean, to be fair, who's going to say no to that question?
1: But I drove him across the border down to the airport so he could catch a plane to Margaritaville.
0: Margaritaville. Oh.
1: Yes.
0: Well, you know what? Maybe you'll see him again if he Uber eats himself a cheeseburger in paradise.
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0: It's the Greg Beharrell Show. Reach out on the socials at Greg Beharrell on most of it. If it's not that, it's at Greg Beharrell Show. 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